0: Torres Strait Islander communities.
1: We see them leading and we see them supporting their communities in major crises, often without the resourcing and the training, and certainly without the recognition.
0: A Dutch cruise ship with several confirmed and suspected cases of hantavirus on board will sail to Spain. The ship's been stranded off the coast of Cape Verde in the Atlantic Ocean, but Spain has confirmed this morning it will sail to the Canary Islands. The World Health Organization has confirmed there was rare human-to-human transmission of the virus on the ship. Three people have died. A study has found heat stress from marine heat waves can transform a beneficial coexistence between marine plants and microbes into a harmful one. Peter Hislop has the story.
2: Researchers from the University of Sydney and University of New South Wales conducted an underwater gardening experiment to look at the role soil microbes play in marine environments. They found under increased water temperature, tiny bacteria living in the sediment among seagrass roots can reduce tolerance to climate change. Seagrass growing in sediments from warm areas produces 34% less biomass when the natural sediment microbes weren't disturbed. Researchers say their findings show how bacterial communities are a hidden factor in recovering and restoring seagrass.
0: Turning to sport, in tennis, women's world number one Aryna Sabalenka says players should consider boycotting Grand Slams if they don't receive a bigger share of tournament revenue. A group of players, including Sabalenka and men's world number one Jannik Sinner, have voiced their disappointment at the prize money for the upcoming French Open. Sabalenka says a boycott would be the only way for players to fight for their rights.
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If you're retired, transitioning into retirement, or just wanting to keep your brain and body active, think about joining up with one of the 50 courses and activities offered by U3A.

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0: The first ciggy was the one I was always stinging for the most. 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
1: Good morning, I'm Laura Devoy. The US's Secretary of State says Washington's offensive against Iran has concluded. Operation Epic Fury commenced in February when the US and Israel first launched attacks against Iran. The war waged for 6 weeks before a ceasefire came into effect. That occurred nearly a month ago. Speaking at the White House this morning, Marco Rubio says the US has now moved to a defensive operation focusing on the Strait of Hormuz.
2: There's no shooting unless we're shot at first. Okay, we're not attacking them. But if they're attacking us or they're attacking a ship, you need to respond to that. You're not going to let some fast boat come up on a ship and shoot it up. We're going to respond to it.
1: The Prime Minister will chair a meeting of National Cabinet this morning. The PM has been meeting with premiers and chief ministers regularly amid the fuel crisis. No change to the fuel security level is expected today. Australia currently has 43 days worth of petrol in its stocks, 33 days worth of diesel and 28 days worth of jet fuel. A major freight route will be left unfinished after the federal government scrapped its funding. The Inland Rail links Melbourne to Brisbane via numerous regional towns and was designed to improve rail freight and take trucks off the roads. But the section north of the town of Parkes in the New South Wales Central West won't be finished. In a statement, Infrastructure Minister Catherine King said the projected cost has ballooned to more than $45 billion. The strengths of Aboriginal and Torres Strait communities in disaster response is being acknowledged this week. The three-day National Indigenous Disaster Resilience Gathering got underway yesterday in Victoria. It's providing decision makers with a better understanding of what Indigenous-led recovery looks like. NIDA's program lead, Associate Professor Bimy Williamson, says he'd like to see governments listen more to the experiences of Aboriginal and Torres Strait Islander communities.
3: We see them leading and we see them supporting their communities in major crises, often without the resourcing and the training, and certainly without the recognition.
1: A Dutch cruise ship with several confirmed and suspected cases of hantavirus on board will sail to Spain. The ship's been stranded off the coast of Cape Verde in the Atlantic Ocean, but Spain has confirmed this morning it will sail to the Canary Islands. The World Health Organization has confirmed there was rare human-to-human transmission of the virus on the ship. Three people have died. A study has found heat stress from marine heat waves can transform a beneficial coexistence between marine plants and microbes into a harmful one. Peter Hislop has the story.
4: Researchers from the University of Sydney and University of New South Wales conducted an underwater gardening experiment to look at the role soil microbes play in marine environments. They found under increased water temperature, tiny bacteria living in the sediment among seagrass roots can reduce tolerance to climate change. Seagrass growing in sediments from warm areas produces 34% less biomass when the natural sediment microbes weren't disturbed. Researchers say their findings show how bacteria

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Good afternoon and welcome to Law Matters. My name is Hatem Alam and I'm a solicitor from the North and Northwest Community Legal Service here in Armidale. Today we are going to talk about fines, but before I start, I would like to mention that the content of today's program is provided for information purposes only. The contents do not constitute legal advice and should not be used as such. Formal legal advice should be so in particular matters. So let's get started. A fine is a money you pay as a penalty for breaking the law. It is also known as a penalty notice or infringement notice or a criminal infringement notice. So who can issue you a fine if you break the law? The police, local council, courts, and government bodies can give you a fine for breaking the law. Today we are going to talk about fines for traffic offenses. So you may get a fine for speeding, using a mobile phone while driving, not wearing a seatbelt, not indicating when turning a corner, stopping within 10 meters of an intersection, driving an unregistered or uninsured car, driving through a red light. So many traffic offenses have a fine and a demerit point penalty. If you reach your demerit point limit, your license will be suspended. The period of suspension will depend on the type of your license and the number of demerit points you lost. If you get a fine, you need to do something about it. Please do not ignore it. If you ignore a fine and it becomes overdue, you might be charged an extra fee and your license could be suspended until you pay the fine. So what can you do if you receive a fine? But before we discuss dealing with a fine, let's listen to some music.

Welcome back. You're listening to Hatem Alam, and this is Law Matters here on 2ARM. Before the break, we were talking about dealing with a fine. So, if you receive a fine, you can pay the fine, name the other driver, request a review, work off your fine under work and development order, request a fine reduction, request to have your fine was written off, or go to court. Or like I should say, elect to go to court. So the first one is to pay your fine. When you receive a fine, you may decide to pay the fine in full or set up a payment plan. Also, if you receive a Centrelink payment, such as a pension or a new start allowance, you can apply to have the payment plan repayments deducted from your fortnightly payment through Centrelink. So what will happen if you miss a payment? If you miss a payment under your payment plan, Revenue New South Wales may cancel your payment plan. And if this happens, you will need to pay your fine in full. If you don't, Revenue New South Wales will take enforcement action against you. Before you pay your fine, you should be aware of the consequences of for your first one, the driving record. If you pay the fine, it will be recorded on your driving record. Having said that, the fine will not appear in your criminal record unless you received the fine from the court. So not to confuse you here, you have to record. The first one is driving record, and that's where the fine will appear on it. And the other one is the criminal record, and the fine will not appear on it unless you receive the fine from the court. The second consequences would be that demerit point. So if you commit an offence and this offence has a demerit point penalty attached to it, the points will be added to your driving record. Demerit points will be added to your driving record after you pay the fine, after a court convicted you of a driving offence, after the deadline for electing to go to court has passed, if you did not pay the fine or elect to go to court. So that's the three options or the three scenarios where the demerit point will be recorded in your driving record. The third consequence would be the driver license. If you reached the limit of your driver license demerit point, your license will be suspended. If you have a learner or a provisional P1 or P2 license and your license is suspended, you may be able to appeal the decision to the court. If you have an unrestricted license, you may be able to apply for a good behavior period license or a professional driver status. The second option is to name the driver. If you receive a fine and you believe that someone else was driving your vehicle at the time of the offense, then you can nominate them. You can nominate another driver if you are the registered owner and more than one person drives the vehicle. Lent your vehicle to a friend or a relative at the time of the offense, sold the vehicle before the offense. As a registered owner of your vehicle, you are responsible for all cameras detected traffic offenses until another driver is nominated. If you did not commit the offense and someone else was driving your vehicle at the time of the offense, but you did not nominate them, you will have to pay the fine and the demerit point will be added to your driving record. The third option is to request a review. But before we discuss this option, let's listen to some music.

Welcome back. You're listening to Hatem Alam, and this is Law Matters here on 2ERM. Before the break, we were talking about requesting a review. You can ask Revenue New South Wales to review a fine if you believe that you should not have been fined or if you think the fine is unfair. If you ask Revenue New South Wales to review your fine, it will be put on hold until the review is complete. You can ask Revenue New South Wales to review a fine at any time, even if an overdue fine has been issued to you. If you have already paid the fine in full, you have 60 days from the date the fine was issued to ask for a review. When you send your request to Revenue New South Wales, they may cancel the fine, give you an official caution, or decide that the fine remains. If the Revenue New South Wales decides not to cancel the fine and you have already paid the fine, Revenue New South Wales will send you a notice of the review decision. If you have not paid the fine, Revenue New South Wales will send you a new penalty reminder notice, which will include a new due date to pay by. If you decide to pay the fine, the offence may be recorded on your driving record, and if the offence carries demerit points, they will be added to your driving record. If you are not happy with the Revenue New South Wales outcome, you may be able to apply to go to court. But please know that, as mentioned at the beginning, if the court convicted you, the court order fine will appear on your criminal record. Also, we strongly recommend that you seek legal advice before you take the matter to court. The next option is to apply for a work and development order. If you can't pay your fine, you may be able to complete a work and development order. A work and development order is doing an activity as a way of paying off some or all of your fines. It may include doing unpaid work, completing a course, receiving treatment. You will need to provide supporting documents to your work and development order sponsor. The type of documents they will depend on your situation, but may include a letter from a health professional, Centrelink, lawyer, service provider, or a caseworker. A copy of your pay slips or bank statement, the type of document that you may need to provide to the work and development order sponsor. Your work and development order sponsor will provide you with more information about the documents that you need to provide. Please note that Revenue New South Wales must approve your application before you start the activities. If you complete your work and development order, your fines will be paid. No further enforcement action will be taken against you. So, who can apply for a work and development order? You can apply for a work and development order if you meet one or more of the following criteria: have a mental health illness, have an intellectual disability, have a serious addiction to drugs or alcohol, are homeless, are experiencing extreme financial hardship, which can include where you rely on a Centrelink, or you are under the age of 18. If you don't comply with your work and development order, Revenue New South Wales can cancel it. If your work and development order is cancelled, you will need to pay your fine. If you don't, Revenue New South Wales will take an enforcement action against you to recover the fine. The next option is to request to have your fine written off. You may be eligible to apply to have your fine written off if you are experiencing serious financial hardship and are unable to pay your fine, have a medical condition, or are experiencing a situation such as a family violence that is preventing you from paying your fine, or you are unable to pay your fine via payment plan or work and development order. If Revenue New South Wales accept your request and waive the fine, you will not pay some or all of your fine. However, any demerit points, if applicable, will still be applied.
The next option is to request a fine reduction. But before we discuss this, the reduction of fines, let's listen to some music.

Welcome back. You're listening to Hatem Alam, and this is Law Matters here on TOE ARM. Before the break, we were talking about requesting for a fine reduction, a request for a fine reduction. If you can't afford to pay your whole fine, you may be able to apply to have your fine reduced by 50%. Again, Revenue New South Wales will only reduce your fine if you can't complete a payment plan or work and development order. You may be eligible for a fine reduction if you haven't paid your fine, you were receiving a government benefit at the time of the offence, haven't had four or more similar fines within 12 months of the offence day, can't pay the fine in full, and a payment plan is not suitable in your circumstances, can't complete a work and development order. The fine must be for an offence that will be considered. So, what sort of fines that can be reduced or considered for a reduction? Fine reduction may be considered for minor public transport offence, such as not producing a proof of concession entitlement, some parking offences, such as not displaying a ticket or a parking after a meter expired, some animal offences such as not registering your dog, fishing offences such as not holding a fishing license when required, some littering offences, some bicycle offences such riding a bicycle in a restricted area, pedestrian offences like jaywalking. Offences. Now we will talk about the offences that will not be considered for a reduction. Speeding over the sign, posted speed limit, any offences in a school zone, heavy vehicle offences, any seatbelt offences, mobile phone offences, red light offences, parking offences which attract demerit points such as parking in a disabled parking area, animal offences related to dangerous dogs, littering offences relating to a fire safety hazards like late cigarettes, bicycle related mobile phone or red lights offences, pollution offences including asbestos offences, COVID-19 offences, criminal offences and alcohol and drug related driving offences. And that was the end of today's program. And as mentioned at the beginning, that today's program provided information only, and the contents of today's program do not constitute legal advice. If you need legal help, please contact your lawyer. You were listening to Hatem Alam, a solicitor from the North and Northwest Community Legal Service here in Armidale, and I hope you enjoy the rest of your day. Goodbye for now, and I'll see you next week. Thank you. Bye.

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1: Hello, I'm Laura Devoy. A permanent government-owned fuel security reserve will be established as part of a bid to protect energy sovereignty. The Prime Minister has announced a $10 billion Australian fuel and security resilience package, which will be included in next week's budget. Around 100 billion litres of fuel will be kept in the reserve.
2: This will support an overall expansion of Australia's onshore fuel reserves to ensure at least 50 days of fuel supply and storage of diesel and aviation fuel.
1: Anthony Albanese says the reserve will focus on regional stockouts and supply constraints for essential users in the event of another supply crisis. The Home Affairs Minister says there are serious limits on what can be done to prevent Australian citizens from returning home. Tony Burke has confirmed 13 Australian women and children linked to Islamic State fighters are set to return home. The Australian Federal Police says some of them will be charged with Commonwealth offences, but would not reveal how many or when that would occur. Mr. Burke says there's a legal threshold that must be met to exclude people from returning.
3: I've received advice that one person so far has reached the legal threshold and I've acted and put the exclusion order in place.
1: Shadow Home Affairs Minister John O'Dunham says the government should move to prevent the cohort from returning.
4: These are people who do pose a risk. They're not just tourists coming back to Australia. So on that basis, they could revoke their travel documents. They could take them away and prevent them from being able to travel. And indeed, they could put in place those temporary exclusion orders. I do not believe that it is right for the government just to hope for the best and turn a blind eye to the risk we as a nation face by allowing these people to come back.
1: Mr. Burke says the government is not repatriating the group and is not supporting it. Former nurse Caroline Wells will be Tasmania's 30th governor. Ms. Wells studied at the University of Tasmania before becoming a registered nurse. She worked in the health system for many years before becoming chairperson of the Royal Flying Doctors Service Tasmania. She'll replace Governor Barbara Baker next month when her five-year term comes to an end. A search is underway for a man after a car was submerged in a weir south of Sydney. Emergency services were called to the Royal National Park about 1:15 this morning. Police arrived to find a vehicle had left the roadway, entered water and become submerged. The driver managed to escape, but a passenger was trapped. The search is ongoing and an investigation is underway. There are calls for funding for specialist lung cancer nurses to help reduce the toll of Australia's deadliest cancer. More than 15,000 Australians were diagnosed with lung cancer last year, with almost 9,000 lives lost. A national lung cancer screening program was introduced a year ago. CEO of the Lung Foundation Australia

0: changes to its domestic men's squad. Cameron Gannon will move over from Western Australia, while Stephen Hogan and Charlie Lachmond have been given rookie contracts. Two rookies have had their contracts upgraded.
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1: Hello, I'm Shannon Kirkwood. The Australian Federal Police says multiple women will be arrested when four ISIS brides and their nine children touch down in Australia today. AFP Commissioner Chrissy Barrett says a number of the ISIS-affiliated Australians returning from Syria will face prosecution. Home Affairs Minister Tony Burke says the government is not repatriating the group and is not supporting it. Shadow Home Affairs Minister John O'Dunham says the government should have moved to prevent the cohort from returning.
2: These are people who do pose a risk. They're not just tourists coming back to Australia. So on that basis, they could revoke their travel documents. They could take them away and prevent them from being able to travel. And indeed, they could put in place those temporary exclusion orders. I do not believe that it is right for the government just to hope for the best and turn a blind eye to the risk we as a nation face by allowing these people to come back.
1: An Iranian man has lost an appeal against removal to Nauru. The High Court has today dismissed the case of the man known as TCXM. He arrived in Australia in 1990 and was convicted of murdering his wife. He was sentenced to 22 years in prison. He was released into the community along with more than 100 others after the High Court's 2023 ruling against indefinite detention. Last year, he was returned to immigration detention as he fought against the issuing of a 30-year visa to Nauru. A 50-day fuel reserve has been announced as a centrepiece of next Tuesday's federal budget. The Community Radio Network's Noah Seckham reports from Canberra.
3: Labor has committed a $10 billion package to bolster fuel and fertiliser reserves onshore, increasing fuel capacity in Australia from 30 to 50 days. Energy Minister Chris Bowen says the funding will go to developing a government-owned storage facility, which would allow fuel to be directed to areas in need.
4: Could be sent to those areas of shortage, like we had in regional New South Wales and across the board in regional areas. That would have been very handy, and that's what we're building for the future.
3: The Prime Minister says today's announcement aims to protect Australians from international shocks.
1: Two marine rescue volunteers who lost their lives while on a job in northern New South Wales have been recognised today. Bill Ewan and Frank Petch were officially identified today as the Marine Rescue New South Wales volunteers who died when their boat capsized after responding to a yacht in distress near the South Ballina breakwall on Monday night. One person on the vessel also died. Emergency Services Minister Jihad Dib says the men were much loved and valued members of the Marine Rescue family.
5: There will be an investigation. There will be some recommendations. There will be a greater understanding of what happened. But right now, the thing that's really important is to make sure that we hear, that we're present, that we listen, that we give the love and we give the support, and we take back a message. This community, whilst it's hurting,

0: violence this year. The National Domestic Violence and Sexual Assault Helpline can be reached on 1800 737 732. To sport now, Rima Butler has been named in the New South Wales Rugby League side for Game 2 of the Women's State of Origin clash against Queensland. The Sydney Roosters prop is set to make her debut after being named on the bench. The Blues can claim the series with victory in Brisbane next Thursday.
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1: Thank you. Thank you. Please. 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Thank you, guys.
2: Hello. I had to get close to you. It is my great, great pleasure to introduce you to a great friend, our musical director, our pianist, Mr. Alan Chang. Alan and I, along with Amy Foster Gillis, wrote a beautiful song at that, I think they wrote the beautiful part of it. And I'd like to tell you about it. When I was a young boy, I used to do the lawn for my mom every Saturday. And I hated it, because I had one of those really crappy electric lawnmowers, you know what I'm talking about? And the only thing that got me through a big lawn, a two-hour lawn job, was that I would put my headphones on, and I would listen to Casey Kasem's Top 40 Countdown. And I'm telling you right now, it got me through. And I don't know who's listened to Casey Kasem's Top 40 Countdown. Okay, most of the people. So for those of you who don't know, it's a beautiful show, and he takes requests. He would say, "This is Casey Kasem. This is dedicated to Molly, who just lost her father." And I would be going, "Oh, here you go." And I promise you, the other day, I was listening to the radio, and Casey Kasem got to the number one song in the land with Michael Bublé's Home. And I went, "Oh! Here it is. Thank you for making it number one."

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0: And heard across Australia on the Community Radio Network. Hey, Jane.
1: Yeah?
0: 1976 was 50 years ago.
1: Unbelievably so, Roddy.
0: Those were the days of arena rock, the emergence of punk rock, the height of disco, and a year of iconic album releases.
1: So Popheads is focusing on 1976.
0: Indubitably, the music of 1976. It's time for us to count down the Hot 30 albums of 1976.
1: So stop the clock. We're disembarking in 1976, 50 years ago.

0: laid my heart on the line.
1: 1976. Yes, it was 50 years ago.
2: And yes, Jane, in this Pophead series, there's little to say because we're going to let the music do the talking.
1: Roddy, the less we say, the more we play.
2: Today, episode 2, the 30 hot albums of 1976. We've got numbers 26 to 23.
1: Okay, here we go. At number 26...
2: it's The Tubes, who in April 76 released their second studio LP, Young and Rich, which opens with Tubes World Tour. I love this.

0: Album number 26 on Pophead's Hot 30 albums of 1976. 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
1: Lead singer Fee Waybill and the wonderful Restyled duet on our next play from...

0: Don't Touch Me There from their 1976 LP, Young and Rich.
1: Yes, it's a great album. And today we finish with the title track, the last song on side two of Young and

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0: are things I don't need, you know. 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Everything I need.
1: Nice. Young and Rich by The Tubes. So, to album number 25.
2: At number 25 on Pophead's Hot 30 Albums of 1976 is Second Childhood by Phoebe Snow. Phoebe released two albums in 76, It Looks Like Snow in October and Second Childhood in April.
1: And today, album number 25 is Second Childhood.
2: Jane, we're going to have a triple dip into Second Childhood with Two-Fisted Love, No Regrets and All Over.
1: Excellent. 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

0: three tracks from Second Childhood by Phoebe Snow. 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
1: Yep, I love Phoebe Snow. Terrific singer-songwriter.
0: This is Jane Arakawa.
1: That's you.
0: And Roddy Lee.
1: That's me.
0: And the Pophead's Hour of Power. Today it's episode 2 of 1976. 50 years ago, counting down Pophead's Hot 30 albums of 1976.
1: Album number 24 on Pophead's Hot 30 albums of 1976 is a live album from a collective of English musicians, including Phil Manzanera and Brian Eno. And they went by the name of 801. 801 Live was released in November 1976. And here, from that LP, is a fantastic version of the Beatles' Tomorrow Never Knows.

0: Now, this one, I admit, I don't know. 801 Live and Tomorrow Never Knows.
1: Non-musician Brian Eno shines on this LP. And here he is with Babies on the Fire.

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0: today, three albums to add to Pophead's Hot 30 albums of 1976. At 26, The Tubes, Young and Rich. At number 25, Phoebe Snow's Second Childhood. And at number 24, 801 Live.
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0: Graham Parker and The Rumour.
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1: Next program, episode 3 in Pophead's Hot 30 Albums of 1976, we'll play tracks from albums number 22 to 19. Our final play today is Hey Lord, Don't Ask Me Questions, the last track on side two of Howlin' Wind by Graham Parker and The Rumour.
0: Roddy Lee, Pophead's musicologist, thanks for the memories.
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1: Good afternoon. I'm Shannon Kirkwood. Australia's leading intelligence agency has welcomed the federal government's $74 million commitment to establish the Counter-Terrorism Online Centre. The Community Radio Network's Noah Seckham reports from Canberra.
2: ASIO Director General Mike Burgess says he is concerned by the number of young men being radicalised online and mobilising to violence with little to no warning.
3: Online operations are often the only way we can have identify and engage with these individuals.
2: Cybersecurity Minister Tony Burke says the new centre maximises the chance of early intervention of radicalisation.
4: And that makes a fundamental difference to the safety of Australians.
2: The new centre is expected to begin within the next 2 years.
1: The Nationals have criticised a decision to scrap funding for the Inland Rail project. The major freight rail line was intended to connect Melbourne and Brisbane. Instead, the Federal Transport Minister Catherine King has announced it will end at the central New South Wales town of Parkes after its cost nearly tripled in 6 years. She says independent analysis showed the price tag for the project had blown out from $16.4 billion in 2020 to more than $45 billion. National Senator Bridget McKenzie says it is a nationally significant productivity-enhancing project, which would have taken 200,000 truck movements off the road, as well as slashing freight sector carbon emissions.
5: What you've seen by this government decision is increasing sovereign risk for infrastructure projects, and I doubt whether any serious investor and partner with state and federal governments on infrastructure projects going forward will have any confidence because that a future government won't make a similar decision.
1: A warning, the following story contains the name of an Indigenous person who has died. The NT government says three staff from the Child Protection Department have been stood down. The Minister for Child Protection has launched an investigation into the events prior to the death of five-year-old Kumanjai little baby in Alice Springs. It's been reported by The Australian today, in the 6 weeks before her disappearance, a number of notifications about her welfare were made to the Child Protection Department. Her body was found last Thursday, 5 days after she was last seen at the Old Timers Town Camp. 47-year-old Jefferson Lewis has been charged with murder and other offences. NT Shadow Minister Chansey Peach has questioned the decision by the minister, saying Aboriginal families are now being demonised.
6: Any political interference in child protection matters is absolutely concerning. What I am absolutely concerned about is the narrative going around that somehow that Aboriginal families do not care for their children or are not in the capacity to give that level of care.
1: Organics recycling advocates say households and businesses should not underestimate the value of everyday green waste. The International Compost Alliance wants Australians to recognise and prioritise compost as a strategic resource for soil health, food production and climate resilience. Speaking on behalf of the Alliance is John McHugh, the National Executive Officer of the Australian Organics Recycling Association. He's told National Radio News compost diverts waste and also gives back.
7: Whilst we might just think about our banana peel as just being something that's a bit of an inconvenience, it is actually quite valuable because that can be turned into compost and then it can be used back again into growing fruit and vegetables and, as I say, sustaining livestock production in this country.
1: To sport in the NBL, Melbourne United is parting ways with coach Dean Vickerman after 9 seasons. The championship-winning coach is preparing for a move to Japan. While a week after signing a contract extension, Adelaide 36ers coach Mike Wells has announced he's leaving. He says a trip back home to Utah prompted him to change his mind.
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8: 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Hello to Armidale Community. And also a big g'day, Urella, Kyra, Hillgrove, Bundara, Walker, Ebora and surrounds. Enjoy your music. Coming up first is One Republic, All the Right Moves, Marshmallow and Kane Brown, Miles on It, The Hollies, Magic Woman Touch and Benny, Cool. It's Donna Maria Colbrelli behind the mic for the first hour and Nick will be coming in for the second hour of songs.

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Richard Clapton starting us off, Ace of Hearts, and then The Cars with Drive. 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Diesel, Never Miss Your Water, and The Drifters, There Goes My Baby.

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And Tina Turner, The Best There. John Paul Young following Tina, Love Is In The Air. Jimmy Barnes following John, Working Class Man. And now we'll have INXS out on their own with Need You Tonight. Stay listening.

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Oh, the great Bon Jovi there in these arms, and what a cuddle to remember. Wouldn't that be absolutely fabulous? Okay, let's see. I don't think he gives them out for free. 92.1 FM, and stay listening after these next few songs. You'll have Nick bring you some more great songs for the continuing hour of Stack and Tracks here on Armidale Community Radio 92.1. Enjoy your week ahead. I'll be back next week with Nick, hopefully, for another Stack and Tracks. Now, Joan Armour Trading, Drop the Pilot, Love Me Anyway, Conrad Sewell and Canned Heat, Going Up the Country. Take it easy.

Tygo and Imagine Dragons, Born to Be Yours here on Armidale Community Radio this afternoon. Poison now, nothing but a good time. Fleetwood Mac, Go Your Own Way, and Eric Clapton, Lay Down Sally.

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It is Stacking Tracks with Donna Maria and Nick, Midnight Oil now, Power and the Passion, Guy Sebastian, Get It Done, and Carl Perkins, Blue Suede Shoes.

Pennybark Ecological are a local environmental services business. 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

Crowded House, Don't Dream It's Over here on Armidale Community Radio with Donna Maria in Hick today. Pat Benatar now, hit me with your best shot. Daryl Braithwaite, One Summer and One Republic, Steal My Girl.

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1: Armidale's University of the Third Age. 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

0: Steve Winwood, Higher Love, here on Armidale Community Radio with Donna, Maria and Nick. That's almost all we have time for this week. We'll be back same time, same place next week here on Armidale Community Radio, bringing you more Stack and Tracks with Pitbull. Now, I Know You Want Me, Paul Simon, Loves Me Like a Rock, and The Models, Out of Mind, Out of Sight.
1: It's Mr. 305 checking in for the remix. You know they had that 75 Street Brazil. Well, this year's gonna be called Gaiocho. Que hola, gata, que hola, omega. And this is how we gonna do it. Dale!

0: families do not care for their children or are not in the capacity to give that level of care.
1: A bomb threat to an aged care facility with Holocaust survivors and the intimidation of young Jewish school students. The Royal Commission into Anti-Semitism and Social Cohesion has been hearing from witnesses for a third day. The Chief Executive of Jewish Care Victoria, Gail Smith, told the hearing after October 7, 2023, the organisation had to set up a new incident register for anti-Semitic incidents due to increased frequency and severity. While university student Blake Shaw, who works part-time at a Jewish primary school, recalled an incident during an excursion in Melbourne last year.
2: There was a group of about five or six students that were sort of circling, getting close to us, and then one stepped forward, really looking down on him, and started saying "Free, Free Palestine," laughing, went back to the group and they all started laughing together.
1: The federal opposition says it's deeply disappointed the government has scrapped funding for the Inland Rail project. Infrastructure Minister Catherine King has confirmed the rail, which links Melbourne to Brisbane, would effectively stop at parks in the New South Wales Central West. Analysis shows the project could cost more than $45 billion. Opposition leader Angus Taylor has criticised the decision.
3: We've seen the pressure on these roads of the container freight that we see on trucks going through there. This was a real opportunity to take those pressures away. But it's also going to have a big impact on regional communities.
1: Overseas, the International Society for Human Rights says the resurgence of measles across Bangladesh is a grave human rights issue as well as a health crisis. Tens of thousands of suspected cases have recently been reported, with hundreds of confirmed and symptomatic deaths, the majority of those affecting children under the age of five. UNICEF says it believes this to be the worst single measles outbreak globally in more than a decade. And the 46th eruptive episode of Hawaii's Kilauea volcano continues, with lava spitting out from the summit. To sport, three Australians will be in action on day three of the Italian Open. Alexander Vukic, Daria Kazakina and Ila Tomljanovic will be on court in their first round matches tonight and early tomorrow morning. Talia Gibson, Maya Joint and Alex Demonor are all in the second round.
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12: Yeah, buddy, another Naughties Till Infinity show. This week, we're going to get into a bunch of forgotten winners. Stuff we don't play, stuff we've forgotten about. Just some 2000s jams that we should be playing a whole lot more on the radio, playlists, whatever. So let's get into the third week in a row with a Black Eyed Peas song on it. From the Bridging the Gap album, the last one without Fergie. Not a chart hit really anywhere. 93 in Australia, got to 100 in Germany in their official 100 charts. And number 34 in the US Hot Rap Songs chart. But this video got played quite a bit on Channel V for our Australian listeners. And this song is why I bought that album. More of this to come on Naughties Till Infinity. Some Lily Allen on the way. Some Rehab, AFI, Travis. It's all over the shop this week. So keep it locked as we remember some forgotten winners on Naughties Till Infinity.

Christmas. A great song from Narina Pello. Everybody's gone to war here on Noughties Till Infinity. An anti-war protest song that was written during the early stages of the Iraq War in 2003. And I'll leave my opinions about that war out of this program. And I wonder if it got kind of squeezed out in the US because it's such an anti-war song. Charted in Australia, got to number 41, played quite a bit on the pay TV music channels. Got to number 11 in Scotland, number 14 in the UK. And I can think of about 15 million songs that that song is better than and should have been played more than the stuff at the time. Fantastic track by Narina Pello. I heard you. I heard you here on Noughties Till Infinity. And by the way, I did play this quite a bit on community radio. So just saying. Let's go to another track now from the early 2000s by Rehab. And this absolutely just has an early 2000s sound. Kind of a chart failure across the board, but it's another one of those songs that I distinctly remember and kind of got lost in the shuffle of tracks that were a lot like this song in the early 2000s. So here's one for me. There's going to be quite a few of those on this program. Rehab, It Don't Matter here on Noughties Till Infinity.

Lily Allen here on Naughty's Till Infinity, remembering some forgotten winners of the aughts, the 2000s, whatever you want to call them. A critically acclaimed song, Rolling Stone named it number 30 on the 100 Best Songs of 2007. But I think radio should bring that back. An absolute gem of a track. Got to number 39 in Australia, number 23 in New Zealand, number 10 in Scotland, number 16 in Slovakia, and did well in two regions of Belgium, Flanders and Wallonia. Little did you know. Was a gold seller in the UK, and look, I don't live in the UK, so I don't hear UK radio. I assume they play it a lot more than we do. It is Naughty's Till Infinity. Now, I don't know how forgotten this is, but this was a hot track, especially on those pay TV music channels back in 2006. I remember seeing all of the 30 Seconds to Mars very expensive videos, including The Kill, Bury Me, basically The Shining with Jared Leto. This song was released January 24, 2006, the second single from their second album, A Beautiful Lie. That album went double platinum. The single peaked at number 65 in the Billboard Hot 100 charts, got to 20 in Australia, number 22 in New Zealand, and number 28 in the UK. Gold, platinum and double platinum in Germany, UK and the United States respectively. But because emos aged like a pear, people don't play this song on the radio anymore. A hit at the time, no one touches it anymore. So let me bring it back, folks. I don't mind this song. 30 Seconds to Mars, The Kill, Bury Me on Naughty's Till Infinity.

0: For just a moment there, emo got to commercial radio with tracks like that, AFI, Miss Murder, on Naughty's Till Infinity, with all the emo hair and various MySpace selfie poses. You all remember those. Did you have a MySpace? Did you take a selfie? Do you have embarrassing ones like that picture from Tom Hardy? I bet you do. I deleted my MySpace so I don't. I got rid of that a long time ago. By the time emo got around, I was in my early 20s and I could not think of anything more silly than throwing on a bunch of makeup and growing my hair out, which I do not have the hair to do that. So yeah, emo was never going to be my vibe. Still played that song on the radio. Did well in Australia. Got to number 14 in our charts. Number 13 in the Czech Republic. Number 24 in the Billboard Hot 100 charts. Number 44 in the UK singles. And hit number 1 in the alternative airplay charts in the US. Went platinum here in Australia. Big hit. Like I said, emo had about 2 to 3 years where it was a real big thing. Rah, folks. Rah. You know, with the R-A-W-R. You know what I'm talking about, MySpace kids. It is Naughty's Till Infinity. We need to pay some bills. Coming up on the other side of the break, I played a lot of Oasis on the 90s till season. So we're going to play some 2000s Oasis. We're going to play the track Lila right after these on Naughty's Till Infinity.
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0: the top of that set, a fantastic track from Oasis from their 2005 album, Don't Believe the Truth. That was on heavy rotation on my MP3 player of the time and actually did really well in the charts. Went number one in the UK singles chart, number three in Netherlands, number two in Italy, number five in Ireland, various top 10 chart placements across Europe, and number 23 in Australia. Went gold in the UK. And the song was written by guitarist Noel Gallagher, who varyingly described the track as specifically designed for pogoing, annoyingly catchy, and the poppiest thing since Roll With It. But tell me how often you hear that one on the radio anymore. At 90s Till Show, Facebook and Instagram. Once again, no MySpace. Maybe we should set up a MySpace in honor of this 2000 season. I might do that. And you just heard Travis with Why Does It Always Rain On Me? Another track you don't hear that much on radio anymore. A bloody fantastic song. And I interviewed Travis in 2017. Now, due to time constraints, I'm actually not going to be able to bring that to you today. But later on in this series, I'll play that interview that I had with Travis on this program. By the way, that song came from the album The Man Who, which was released in 1999, and that song was nominated for a Brit Award for Song of the Year. And ever since I heard it for the first time, it's been one of my all-time favorites. I love that song. Sold gold in Australia and gold in the UK. Got to number 10 in the UK singles chart, number 4 in Scotland, and number 11 in Australia. But I just never hear it on radio anymore. So that's what I'm here for. There it is. Travis with Why Does It Always Rain On Me on Noughties Till Infinity. Now to something that was probably more of a alternative radio hit, but a fantastic song by Michael Franti and Spearhead. Gained some airplay on alternative radio here in Australia and sold quite well. At least the album did. I don't think this was ever really released as a single. Just kind of lifted from the record and played, and people bought the album. The album of the same name got to number 9 in Australia, number 26 in New Zealand, sold gold here in Australia. And I think this is just a nice little cruising song, which once again, we should probably play more on radio. So here it is, Everyone Deserves Music by Michael Franti and Spearhead on Noughties Till Infinity.
1: Everyone deserves music. Sweet music. Everyone deserves music. Sweet music. 7 in the morning, step on the floor, walking through the kitchen and you open the door. Ain't much left in the bottle of juice, because the seeds that you're planting never reproduce. Computer's still running, but your mind is cracked, because the plan

wifey's favourite song, I think. She loves that song. Sings it in the car. Maybe Tomorrow by Stereophonics here on Naughty's Till Infinity. Once again, I don't know what UK rotations are, but definitely in Australia, that's not a song that we really played that much at all. Great song. Peaked at number 3 in the UK singles chart in July of 2003. It also charted in several other countries, including the US and Donuts here in Australia. And it shows that I've never seen the movie Wicker Park because this song opens that movie and also is featured in the credits of the movie Crash, which I probably turned off after the end of it because it was, definitely shouldn't have won the Oscar that year. Got a couple more songs to go before the end of the program. We're going to play Old Man's Laugh for our Australian audiences. They're going to know that song. Very catchy ditty from the mid-2000s and also from that time period, Put Your Records On by Corinne Bailey Rae. A huge song in the UK. Went number 2 in the charts. Number 4 in Scotland and got to number 30 in Australia. It was also nominated for Record of the Year and Song of the Year at the 07 Grammys. And we're going to play Old Man River's La. It's just a fun little pop song from Australia. Never charted here, though. Got to number 18 in Italy and number 83 in Germany from the album Good Morning. I just remember hearing this a lot on radio, though, so we're going to play it. Great song. Forgotten winner, the definition of. So you'll hear those to finish up this Naughty's Till Infinity. Get around us on the socials with the old handle, 90's Till Show on Facebook and Instagram. I may think of making that MySpace just for fun. Wonder who will be in my top 5. But thanks for listening, folks. And here's Corinne Bailey Rae with Put Your Records On, because I'm Diggy Dunn's son. See you later. Goodbye.

just put them throw it back. I'm throwing it back. Naughty's till infinity.

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1: And I'm William Broome.
0: And welcome to It's Time, the show where we look at the best of the Australian national charts between the 60s and the 90s, using the Kent Music Report, the Australian Music Report, and the ARIA charts. Today we're looking at the best of the charts from this week in 1995. William, what's coming up on today's show?
2: Coming up on today's show, we've got Silverchair, Mel Bainbridge, Real McCoy, and Take That.
0: And let's start off today's show at number 19 on the Australian National Charts this week

0: That's I'm Jealous by Australian band The Divinyls at number 19 on the Australian National Charts this week on the 8th of May 1995. And that single had peaked at number 13 here in Australia 2 weeks earlier. The song was released in 1995 as the lead single from The Divinyls' fifth album, Underworld. It followed the group's major 1991 success with I Touch Myself, which had reached number one in Australia and had helped them carry their profile into the 1990s. I'm Jealous spent 19 weeks in the top 50 and it earned a gold certification. Although the single performed strongly, the Underworld album was delayed by more than a year and only just made the top 50. I'm Jealous remains the Divinyls' final top 50 entry on the Australian Singles Chart.
1: Falling down to charts, one place from number 14 to number 15 this week, on the 8th of May 1995, was Australian band Silverchair and Israel Sun.

0: Silver Chair and Israel's Son at number 15 in the Australian singles chart this week on the 8th of May 1995. And that single had peaked at number 14 in the Australian singles chart the previous week. Israel's Son was released in 1995 as the third single from Silverchair's debut album, Frog Stomp. Band member Daniel Johns has said the song was written after seeing a television report about wartime violence. The track later became the subject of media attention in the United States when defense lawyers in a 1996 murder trial claimed the offenders had listened to the song before the crime. Silverchair publicly rejected any link between the song and the incident, stating it was written in response to footage of conflict and was not intended to promote violence. Prosecutors in the case dismissed the defense argument, and the jury found the motive was theft rather than music influence. Johns has since reflected that hearing the song mentioned in connection with the case was difficult, particularly as the band members were teenagers at the time.
1: And holding steady at number 13 on the Australian national charts this week on the 8th of May 1995 was Australian singer Tina Arena with Sorrento Moon, I Remember.

0: That's Tina Arena with Sorrento Moon, I Remember, at number 13 on the Australian National Charts this week on the 8th of May 1995. And that single had peaked at number 7 here in Australia the previous month. The song was released in January 1995 as the second single from Tina Arena's album Don't Ask. Co-written by Tina Arena and David Tyson and Christopher Ward, the song reflects on her childhood summers in Sorrento in Victoria. It was produced by Tyson and became a major Australian release, also reaching the top 40 in New Zealand and the UK. The music video was partly filmed at Sorrento Back Beach, and the song later received a brief cultural reference when it was mentioned in Client Liaison's 2017 single, A Foreign Affair, which also featured Tina Arena.
1: Falling down the charts, one place from number 8 to number 9 this week on the 8th of May 1995 was Swedish group Rednecks and Cotton Eye Joe. But I hadn't been

0: you come from, Cotton Eye Joe?
1: From Sweden, that's Rednecks and Cotton Eye Joe at number 9 in the Australian singles chart this week on the 8th of May 1995. And that single had first peaked at number 8 in the Australian singles chart the previous month. The track adapts the traditional American folk song Cotton Eye Joe, combining Eurodance production with instruments such as banjo and fiddle. It became a major international hit, reaching number one in several countries and finishing as Sweden's most successful single of 1994. The release was noted at the time for blending a male-sung chorus with female-sung verses. In an interview about the song's club impact, a Zombo record label marketing manager remarked that audiences reacted so strongly on the dance floor, but it looked, in his words, like everybody's got mad cow disease.
2: And rising up the Australian national charts this week on the 8th of May 1995, from number 11 to number 8, was Tokyo Ghetto Pussy with Everybody on the Floor, Pump It.

0: That's Everybody on the Floor, Pump It by Tokyo Ghetto Pussy, at number 8 on the Australian National Charts this week on the 8th of May 1995. And that single went on to peak at number 5 here in Australia the following week. The song was released in 1994 by Tokyo Ghetto Pussy, an alias used by German electronic duo Jam and Spoon. The track served as the lead single from their album Disco 2001 and became one of their most successful releases, reaching the top 10 in Australia, Belgium and Finland. As Tokyo Ghetto Pussy, their best known singles include I Kiss Your Lips, Everybody on the Floor Pump It and Fly Me to the Moon.
1: Rising up the charts 3 places from number 10 to number 7 this week, on the 8th of May 1995, was Australian singer and songwriter Meryl Bainbridge, and Mouth.

0: Twisted.
1: That's Meryl Bainbridge and Mouth at number 7 in the Australian Singles Chart this week on the 8th of May 1995. And that single went on to peak at number 1 for 5 weeks from 2 weeks later. It was the debut single by Australian singer and songwriter Meryl Bainbridge from her album The Garden, released in 1995. The song was originally released in 1994 and reissued in 1995, becoming her most well-known track. It was sometimes interpreted as having sexual themes, though Bainbridge has stated that any such reading was unintentional. She described the song as reflecting the dynamics of a relationship, with feelings of control and insecurity, rather than being explicitly about sexuality.
2: Okay, let's have a look at the top 10 albums of the week on the 8th of May 1995 here in Australia. At number 10 we had Dookie by Green Day. At number 9, Tuesday Night Music Club by Sheryl Crow. At number 8, Frog Stomp by Silverchair. At number 7, Purple by the Stone Temple Pilots. At number 6, No Need to Argue by the Cranberries. At number 5, The Violin Player by Vanessa Mae. At number 4, The Colour of My Love by Celine Dion. At number 3, Hit Machine number 8 by various artists. At number 2, 100% Hits Volume 15 by various artists. And at number 1, Three-Legged Dog by The Cruel Sea. That peaked at number 1 for 2 weeks, and this was its second week at the top. Well, let's have a look at the number 8 album of the week, Frog Stomp by Australian band Silverchair, which peaked at number 1 for 2 weeks in Australia the previous month. It was Silverchair's debut album, released in March 1995, when the members were just 15 years old. Recorded in 9 days at Festival Studios in Sydney, the album was produced to capture the band's live sound and raw energy. The title came from a 1960s track the band found amusing, and the album reflects the Seattle grunge influence on the group. Frog Stomp did well in the US and was certified platinum over there, Silverchair's best-selling album in that market. Well, let's have a listen to one of the best-known tracks from that album. Here's Tomorrow.

0: from the number 8 album of the week this week on the 8th of May 1995, Frog Stomp by Silverchair. That's Tomorrow.
1: Let's take a bit of time out now. Look at the news headlines for May 1995. On the 7th of May, Jacques Chirac is elected President of France. On the 10th of May, at the Vaal Reefs Gold Mine in Orkney, South Africa, a runaway locomotive fell into a lift shaft on an ascending cage, causing it to plunge 460 metres to the bottom of the 2,100 metre deep shaft, killing 104 people. On the 16th of May, following the Tokyo subway sarin attack 2 months earlier, Japanese police besieged the headquarters of Aum Shinrikyo near Mount Fuji and arrested cult leader Shoko Asahara. Further operations resulted in over 200 arrests, and 13 members of the cult, including Asahara, were sentenced to death. Between the 25th of May and the 24th of June, the 1995 Rugby World Cup takes place in South Africa and is won by the host nation, who beat New Zealand in the final. This was the Springboks' tournament debut after World Rugby lifted their ban following the end of apartheid. And finally, on the 30th of May, Dorothy Davis disappears. Believed murdered, her remains had not been located as of the 4th of August 2016, when the man convicted of her murder, Bruce Burrell, died.
0: I'm falling off the number one position this week on the 8th of May 1995, back to number 5, was Canadian singer Celine Dion with Think Twice.

0: That's Think Twice by Canadian singer Celine Dion at number 5 on the Australian National Charts this week on the 8th of May 1995. And that single had peaked at number 1 for 1 week only the previous week. It came out in August 1994 as the third single from her album The Colour of Love, which came out in 1993. It became a major hit in Europe and Australia, topping the UK chart for 7 weeks and selling over 1.4 million copies, making it one of Dion's biggest selling singles over there.
1: You're listening to It's Time, the show where we look at the best of the Australian national charts between the 60s and the 90s, using the Kent Music Report, the Australian Music Report, and the ARIA charts. Today we're looking at the best of the charts and this week in 1995.
0: And holding steady at number 3 on the Australian National Charts this week on the 8th of May 1995 was Dutch duo Hocus Pocus with Here's Johnny.
2: This time, it's war.

0: That's Hocus Pocus with Here's Johnny at number 3 on the Australian National Charts this week on the 8th of May 1995. And that single had peaked at number 1 for 2 weeks here in Australia the previous month. It's a dance track by Dutch duo Hocus Pocus, also known as Doop, originally released in the Netherlands in 1993. In 1995, it became a surprise hit here in Australia, eventually climbing to number 1 on the singles chart, and it was the first dance song to top the Australian chart without any radio support. The single spent 29 weeks in the top 100, ending the year as Australia's 9th best charting single and earning a platinum certification.
1: Rising up the charts 3 places from number 5 to number 2 this week on the 8th of May 1995 was German group Real McCoy and Runaway.

0: Peaking at number two in the Australian singles chart this week on the 8th of May 1995, that's Real McCoy and Runaway. The song is a Eurodance track by German project Real McCoy from their album Another Night, released in 1995. In the United States, the song peaked at number three on the Billboard Hot 100 and was certified gold. Two music videos were produced. The European version shows singer Patricia Peterson in a desert setting, while the American version, set in a factory with rapper OJ as an overseer, was considered too dark for broadcast. Critics described the track as catchy, energetic, and it was a follow-up hit to the success of Real McCoy's hit Another Night.
1: Okay, let's have a look at the top 10 singles of the week in Australia for the week of 8th of May 1995. At number 10, we had Strong Enough by Sheryl Crow. At number 9, Cotton Eye Joe by Rednecks. At number 8, Everybody on the Floor Pump It by Tokyo Ghetto Pussy. At number 7, Mouth by Meryl Bainbridge. At number 6, Sukiyaki by 4PM. At number 5, Think Twice by Celine Dion. At number 4, Total Eclipse of the Heart by Nikki French. At number 3, Here's Johnny by Hocus Pocus. At number 2, Runaway by Real McCoy. And at number 1, in its first week of a 2-week run at that position, we had Take That with Back for Good.

0: That's British boy band Take That, and Back for Good in its first week of a two-week run at the number one position this week on the 8th of May 1995. The song became a global hit, reaching number one in 31 countries, including the UK, and earned multiple awards, including a Brit Award for British Single of the Year.
1: Well, that's the show for another week. Thanks go to David Kemp and his website www.australianchartbooks.com.au for the use of his Kent Music Report and Australian Music Report charts in the show. News headlines are mostly sourced from the Chronicle of the 20th Century, published by Penguin. I'm William Broome.
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you're nobody till somebody loves you.

We are scraping the surface of what is to come your way here on The Local Source today. My name is Cameron Menegoni. It's always a pleasure to be here with you wherever you are in the four pockets of Australiana. We heard just then, coming from a long-running Eora Sydney indie outfit, they go by the name of Pajama Sundays, and they have a eclectic back catalogue, ranges from synth heavy numbers through to some

for his work as a sideman for Barrington Levy, Lee Scratch Perry and Alpha Blondie. Known for his work as a sideman for Barrington Levy, Lee Scratch Perry and Alpha Blondie.

There's a time to do a friendly deed, and that time is today. There's a time to sing and a time to mourn, and a time for joy and sorrow.

That was the Wolf Brothers with Kids on Cassette. We had Melanie Dyer with Golden Girl, and the French Family Band kicked us off with Just a Little Love. The phone number you need to dial for your chance to win Billy Joe Porter's

Jesse James. I'm just a fool who'll leave the world the same way that he came. I'll be fameless, I'll be nameless, there'll be no one there.

Hi, it's Justin Landers, and you're about to hear Book of Endless Wonder, a country ballad based on a true story about a treasured family heirloom. Enjoy.

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It's a no-win situation like you've never seen before. 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

0: Good morning, New England, and to you listening to 2ARM, your community radio station. We wish you a safe and enjoyable day. 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
2: Good morning, I'm Laura Devoy. Children with links to Islamic State who are returning home from the Middle East today will undergo community integration and countering violent extremist programs. A group of Australians are set to arrive back in the country after spending years living in a camp in Syria. The Australian Federal Police has confirmed some of the women will be arrested and charged with terror offences. Federal Education Minister Jason Clare told the ABC the AFP will work with the children to reintegrate them into society.
3: These children have seen sorts of things that no child should ever be exposed to, and it's going to take time for these children to reintegrate into Australian society.
2: Advocates say Australians' trust in housing delivery has hit a record low. Nearly one in two Australians hold the federal government accountable for the rising cost of building new homes, and nearly two-thirds support tax reform, with 64% backing changes to the capital gains tax and negative gearing. Georgina Harrison from advocacy group Amplify says the vast majority of Australians want bold changes to be made.
4: These include making renting fairer and more stable, using faster, modern ways to build homes, addressing worker shortages, and building more homes where people want to live.
2: New figures show more 4- and 5-year-old children were enrolled in preschool last year. According to the Australian Bureau of Statistics, there was an increase of 2.6% in 2025 when compared to enrolments from the previous year. Among Aboriginal and Torres Strait Islander children, the increase was 7.4%. A fairer road user charging model, which could see motorists pay a fee for every kilometre driven, is being outlined today. Shannon Kirkwood reports.
5: Transport Australia will launch its paper, Road to Reform, at the Transforming Transport Summit in Melbourne today. The paper argues Australia cannot rely on declining fuel excise as a source of revenue for road maintenance to support a growing population, supply chains and a national transport network. It says the reform must include a direct link between revenue raised and investment in better roads. The paper also states it's not about creating a new burden on households, but replacing an outdated model which reflects how people use the network and ensures all road users make a fair contribution.
2: The Law Council of Australia says the legal safeguard designed to protect children at risk of family violence has reached breaking point. Independent children's lawyers are appointed by the court during family law disputes where there are allegations of family violence or neglect, or where serious mental health issues may exist. The Law Council says there's a shortfall in annual funding of more than $80 million despite rising demand. It's calling for additional funding to be included in next week's federal budget. And Antarctic air has reached Tasmania with a cold snap extending north through parts of Victoria, New South Wales and into Queensland. Snow is forecast down to 500 metres in Tasmania's Central Plateau, 600 metres in Victoria, 700 metres in the New South Wales Snowy Mountains, 800 metres in the Central Tablelands and the ACT. In sport, Football Australia has criticised a decision to not hold public watch parties in Melbourne's Federation Square during the upcoming FIFA World Cup. In a statement, Football Australia said Fed Square has created some of the most memorable moments in Australian sporting history. It's asking the Melbourne Arts Precinct and the Victorian Government to reconsider their decision.
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10: Stations.
11: Now duck. 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Whoa! Believe, this is my record. Right, go. Now down in the meadow, in a little fishy pool, lives three little fishes and a mama fishy too. Now swim, said the mama fishy, swim if you can. Mm-mm-mm. Are you taking the mickey? 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There was George. Woof, woof, didn't Dad want me? There was Purse. Woof, woof, didn't Dad want me? And there was Cecil. Wobble, didn't Dad wobble? He was a snob. He was dying to get into an aquarium. So they swam and they swam right over the dam. All right, whoa! Don't start that again. Right. Now stop, said the mama fishy. You'll get lost. Oh, I'll pay you. Ooh! I hope you won't get the impression I'm mad, because I'm not. But the three little fishes weren't going to be bossed. Come on, they said, let's go out on a spree. Oh, so they swam and they swam right down to the sea. George, woof, woof, didn't Dad want me? Purse, woof, woof, didn't Dad want me? So they swam and they... Wait a minute, we've lost Cecil. Cess, come on, boy, get up there. Woof, didn't Dad want me? Well, there's no need to fly into a passion. So they swam and they swam right down to the sea. Gosh, and the little fishes, here's a lot of fun. We'll play around here until day is done. This is ridiculous, isn't it? They swam and they swam and it was a lark. Till all of a sudden, they saw a shark. Shark. Wow, didn't that work? Oh, wait a minute, I'm choking myself. Never mind. Oh, said the little fishes, here's a lot of whales. So quick as they could, they turned on their tails. Ah, that shook you, didn't it? You thought the needle had stuck. I'm a little tinker. And back to the pool in the meadow they swam. They swam and they swam back over the dam. George, what didn't that one? Purse, what didn't that one? Cecil, quickly. Oh! Oh, no.

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0: Never disobey your mam and swim over the dam, or you'll end up as ham, lamb, or jam. And now, scram!

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This awful accident occurred on the 20th day of May and caused two dear little children to be sleeping beneath the clay. These two little kids walked side by side along the state highway. Their poor old mother, she had died, and their daddy had run away. As these two little kids walked arm in arm, how sad their hearts did feel, when around the curve came a speeding car with a drunk man at the wheel. The drunk man saw the two little kids, and he hollered a drunkard sound, "Get out of the road, you little fools!" And the car, it brought them down. The bumper struck the little girl, taking her life away, while the little boy, in a puddle of blood, in the ditch line, there did lay. The drunk man staggered from his car to see the damage that he had done, and he let out a yell you could hear for miles when he recognized his dying son. Such mourning from a drunken man I've never heard before. While kneeling at the running board, he prayed to heaven's door, saying, "Oh God, please forgive me for this awful crime I've done." And his attention then was called away by the words of his dying son. And he said, "Daddy, why did you do this to us? How come you run us to the ground? It was you and Mommy we was talking about when the car, it brought us down. And I was just telling little sister that I knew we'd see you again someday. But Daddy, why did it have to be like this? Why did it have to be this way? Why, Daddy, why?"

If you're interested in birds, come join the Armidale Bird Watchers. On each outing, the bird watchers visit a new location to observe our wonderful local birds. They meet the first Sunday of each month at the Information Centre car park, 8 a.m. It is an open invite to anyone who is interested in coming. Just turn up and introduce yourself. 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

Do you like to walk for exercise? Armdale Amblers is a group of friendly people who walk together on Wednesday mornings for fitness and companionship. Walks commence from the shelter at the Visitor Information Centre car park, starting at 9 a.m. to 10 a.m.

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1: Good morning, I'm Laura Devoy. Children with links to Islamic State who are returning home from the Middle East today will undergo community integration and countering violent extremist programs. A group of Australians are set to arrive back in the country after spending years living in a camp in Syria. The Australian Federal Police has confirmed some of the women will be arrested and charged with terror offences. Federal Education Minister Jason Clare told the ABC the AFP will work with the children to reintegrate them into society.
2: These children have seen sorts of things that no child should ever be exposed to, and it's going to take time for these children to reintegrate into Australian society.
1: Advocates say Australians' trust in housing delivery has hit a record low. Nearly one in two Australians hold the federal government accountable for the rising cost of building new homes, and nearly two-thirds support tax reform, with 64% backing changes to the capital gains tax and negative gearing. Georgina Harrison from advocacy group Amplify says the vast majority of Australians want bold changes to be made.
3: These include making renting fairer and more stable, using faster, modern ways to build homes, addressing worker shortages, and building more homes where people want to live.
1: New figures show more 4- and 5-year-old children were enrolled in preschool last year. According to the Australian Bureau of Statistics, there was an increase of 2.6% in 2025 when compared to enrolments from the previous year. Among Aboriginal and Torres Strait Islander children, the increase was 7.4%. A fairer road user charging model, which could see motorists pay a fee for every kilometre driven, is being outlined today. Shannon Kirkwood reports.
4: Transport Australia will launch its paper, Road to Reform, at the Transforming Transport Summit in Melbourne today. The paper argues Australia cannot rely on declining fuel excise as a source of revenue for road maintenance to support a growing population, supply chains and a national transport network. It says the reform must include a direct link between revenue raised and investment in better roads. The paper also states it's not about creating a new burden on households, but replacing an outdated model which reflects how people use the network and ensures all road users make a fair contribution.
1: The Law Council of Australia says the legal safeguard designed to protect children at risk of family violence has reached breaking point. Independent children's lawyers are appointed by the court during family law disputes where there are allegations of family violence or neglect, or where serious mental health issues may exist. The Law Council says there's a shortfall in annual funding of more than $80 million despite rising demand. It's calling for additional funding to be included in next week's federal budget. And Antarctic air has reached Tasmania with a cold snap extending north through parts of Victoria, New South Wales and into Queensland. Snow is forecast down to 500 metres in Tasmania's Central Plateau, 600 metres in Victoria, 700 metres in the New South Wales Snowy Mountains, 800 metres in the Central Tablelands and the ACT. In sport, Football Australia has criticised a decision to not hold public watch parties in Melbourne's Federation Square during the upcoming FIFA World Cup. In a statement, Football Australia said Fed Square has created some of the most memorable moments in Australian sporting history. It's asking the Melbourne Arts Precinct and the Victorian Government to reconsider their decision.
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